0: babe. The Loud Summer on NBC Loud. Playing all the hot anthems.
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1: It's summertime, baby.
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0: What's up? This is our Larson.

Get Loud. It's another big week of the Byron Cook Show. Let's go. The Byron Cook Show. The Byron Cook Show. The Byron Cook Show. NBC. And we start with a big sports story, which we'll get to in more detail later in the show, but a big win for Anthony Joshua in Jeddah in the early hours of this morning. Here's the thing with these big Riyadh season fights. They're usually on a Saturday night here in Saudi Arabia, and that's great for the international global audience. But I know a lot of folks who actually watched that fight only hours ago and are going to front up for work today.

0: that is discipline and that is commitment to loving boxing. So anyway, Anthony Joshua, a big win. We'll get to that a little later in sports. 011-510-9555 is the number here on NBC Loud. Now, you can give me a call or send a WhatsApp. One of our favourite games to play on a Sunday. Intern Jury will come in and help me with this. It's called Who's Telling the Truth? We'll do it after 8 a.m. It's where I tell a story. In this case, Jury will tell a story. And only one of those stories is going to be true. It'll be up to you to work out which one. That is always fun as well. And we'll start with Dave featuring Thames. 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
1: Let's get the party started. 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

0: NBC Loud, this is the Byron Cook Show, weekday mornings from 7 till 10 across your Loud summer. Intern Jury is here as well. As you know, I have moved into a new apartment, and with that comes getting used to the new parts of your apartment. You know how you sort of get used to all your things?
1: Yes, I hate that part, to be honest.
0: Yeah, well, the lifting heavy boxes and stuff is not all that good either. But look, this is just more of a one percenter, I suppose. But there is a new dishwasher in the kitchen. And over the weekend, I thought to myself, do we overcomplicate the dishwasher? Because all the dishwasher actually has to do is, it's self-evident, wash dishes.
1: Exactly, yeah.
0: So, but why are there 10 settings on my dishwasher? I put in dishes, there should just be one button that says wash the dishes. I don't need 10 options to wash dishes. Why do I need all these other ones?
1: Hey, I don't think you're going to use all the 10 options. I think you're just going to use two buttons. And you know how I do that? I actually take a picture for ChatGPT and it literally gives me like how to use it. And that's how I do it. But you know, okay. I have one and I never use it in my life. Maybe okay. Twice.
0: Well, because that would involve you getting into a kitchen. I don't think you've even walked into that part of your house.
1: Yeah, that's true.
0: I've spoken to your husband about that. Anyway, not the point. Couple of things. Firstly, you're the first person that's ever used ChatGPT to work out how to use a dishwasher. Well done. But here's the other point that I'd like to make. Whatever button I pressed over the weekend, and I find this, if there's 10 options on my brand new dishwasher, who would ever need this? The button I pressed set off a cycle that went for 3.5 hours.
1: Oh my God, that's a lot. What is it washing?
0: How dirty do dishes have to be to need a 3.5 hour cycle? That is the entire length of the Byron Cook Show.
1: But Byron, there's a timer for that.
0: No, yes, and it says 3 hours, 30 minutes.
1: Yeah, but you can reduce the time.
0: No, but it's one of the 10 options. And you know, I panic, Jury, because if I've set off this whole program that goes for 3.5 hours, I don't know, if I just like open the door, does it flood the whole kitchen? I mean, once it's started, I don't really want to touch it, you know?
1: Yeah.
0: So anyway, I don't understand what possible use we need from that button and why. Any dishes, I don't care. It could be the stickiest pancakes stuck to the bottom of a pot. 3.5 hours.
1: You know, better plan, Byron. Just wash it with your own hands. I mean, that's do that.
0: Crazy talk. Yeah.

ABC Loud, good morning. It's the Byron Cook Show from Toy Story 5. I'm about to hit play on the Taylor Swift Loud hit, I Knew It, I Knew You. And speaking of movies, I did see The Odyssey on the weekend. I've got lots to share. Have you seen it? Are you with me? Abdullah from Jeddah, our movie nerd, will be on the show in the next 20 minutes or so. And we will talk all things The Odyssey on NBC Loud.

0: NBC Loud also coming up in your sports. One of the more dramatic fights we've seen in Jeddah. The superstar Anthony Joshua was in the ring. We'll get to it after this. NBC
1: Loud. Samba, everybody!
2: And my name is Samba. This is my song.

0: 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It's the Byron Cook Show. Almost 7:30. Let's check your traffic for the first time this week on this Sunday morning.
1: NBC Loud, Saudi traffic.
0: And we can already see some traffic northbound in Riyadh on King Fahad Road, as well as Western and Eastern Ring Road. Already seeing some traffic in Dammam. We're all green for now. And in Jeddah, where we're still recovering from the Anthony Joshua fight, which we'll get to in sports, it's getting busy on the Al-Andalus Highway. But if you spot any problems, you can let us know by phone or by WhatsApp. The number here at NBC Loud is 011-510-9555.
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0: Well, Anthony Joshua, he is back in a big way. The former two-time heavyweight world champion of England produced a remarkable comeback victory overnight in Jeddah, stopping the previously unbeaten Christian Prenger in the second round. Now, Joshua survived two knockdowns in a dramatic opening round. So he had the opening round with Joshua almost down and out, and then he roars back in the second round and finishes the fight then. Talk is already turning to the long-awaited showdown against Tyson Fury later this year, but here is how the dramatic win sounded.
2: Has won in two dramatic rounds. Christian Prenger is knocked out, having got a couple of knockdowns himself. Well, the comeback is successful, but it was dramatic, wild, woolly, and a bit scary to watch.
0: Oh, wow. If you were in Jeddah, we'd love to hear from you. If you watched that fight, we'll get a few reporters on this morning. 011-510-9555. That's the number here at NBC Loud. And in other sports news, Formula One heads to Budapest today for the Hungarian Grand Prix. Lando Norris will start from pole position. This was a superb qualifying lap, and it ended Mercedes' run of pole positions this season. So the McLaren has come out of nowhere. It's actually been quite slow this year. Norris on pole. Lights out at 4 p.m. Saudi time, with Charles Leclerc joining Norris on the front row after post-qualifying grid penalties reshuffled the order. So there we have it. I want to talk The Odyssey. It's such a good movie. I finally saw it over the weekend. Abdullah from Jeddah, our movie nerd, is going to talk about it with me next.

0: NBC Loud, it's the Byron Cook Show. Coming up after this, we speak to Abdullah, our movie nerd, all about The Odyssey, which was a massive release, and again, this weekend was huge.
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0: Now, I didn't get to see it on IMAX, and that's what everyone's saying. And having seen it in a normal cinema, which was great, I'll definitely see it for a second time in IMAX. Anyway, we'll get to it next.

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1: Your weekend watch list.
0: Yes, your weekend watch list. We talk movies with Abdullah going into the weekend every Thursday, but coming out of the weekend, sometimes there's just too much to talk about with movies, so we get him on again. Now, Abdullah from Jeddah, I made a promise to you, didn't I?
2: Yeah, you did.
0: And I lived up to that promise. I promised you I would watch The Odyssey. You said it was your favourite movie of the year. Let's fire off the Song of the Sirens right now. I even have my own theme music. Here we go. Oh, I've got goosebumps even reliving it through this song. Wow. Okay. It didn't let me down. I don't even know where to start in talking about this movie, Abdullah. I mean, maybe we should start with the stats, because I've just pulled up a few stats here. This is already Christopher Nolan's biggest opening weekend ever, debuting with $260 million, beating the opening weekends of Oppenheimer and every other film that he's ever done, Abdullah.
2: Yeah, it's his biggest opening in the U.S. outside of the Dark Knight movies, which, of course, these are special films that have their fan base. And this is the biggest R-rated opening for non-superhero movies, you know?
0: Yeah, non-superhero movies. Yeah, because, I mean, that's fair to say. You almost have to do that, because those superhero films, the Marvel films, even the DC films, sort of have this built-in fan base that just attend no matter what, whereas with a movie like this, you've almost got to start from scratch, which makes it even more impressive, right?
2: Of course, and this is like a 3,000-year-old poem, so nobody wants... If there is a riskier move, this is... These movies are not the hugest or the biggest in the box office nowadays, you know?
0: Yeah.
2: Nobody wants this fantasy also. So, but this one just shattered all numbers, shattered all conventions. I watched it on, as I told you, a second time in the middle of the week, full cinema. I had to resort to the second row. My neck was hurting.
0: Yeah.
2: And my mate who came with me was, like, had a poker face. I didn't know whether he loved it or not. Next morning, I asked him, I said, I can't wait to take my wife. So he was like, handshake.
0: Finally, well, your wife doesn't go to a lot of these films, Abdullah. That's when you know it's a really good film. It's normal you by yourself. Now, look, this is an IMAX phenomenon as well, of course. And look, I'll be honest, I was trying to find an IMAX seat in Riyadh, and I was struggling on a Friday evening. So I've ended up watching it in a normal cinema, but in premium seating. It really does push the boundaries of audio as well as the visual.

0: IMAX will be loving this as well.
1: Yeah, and here also, this one, I think Christopher Nolan saved IMAX all by himself, you know, because not many people was like cheering for it. He filmed this film entirely in IMAX, which is unheard of.
0: Yeah, he used the actual IMAX gear. I mean, that's a technical term. But he actually used like some of IMAX's equipment. All right, hey, we'll let you go. Everyone needs to see this movie. I promise you I'd see it. I'm glad I saw it. I'll see it again this week as well, all right?
1: Yeah. I try to see in IMAX. Find
0: I will. Surely on maybe on a Monday or a Tuesday. Shukran, Abdullah.
1: Yeah, book in advance.
2: Better than your first caffeine hit. 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

NBC Loud. It's a loud summer, and you've got the Byron Cook Show live weekday mornings from 7 till 10 across your summer. I'm not minding that extra hour of sleep in, I'm not going to lie. How's the weather looking today? For Riyadh, it will be a high of 42. We're sitting on 33. In Dammam, you're at 35 now, a sunny high of 41. And in Jeddah, we're at 31, a sunny high of 39. There might be a few tired commuters if they were watching the boxing last night in Jeddah. And if you're up and backing up for work, well done to you. We salute you. If you were watching that fight, call us or send us a WhatsApp voice note. I'd love a bit of a report from that one. 011-510-9555. Of course, I speak of Anthony Joshua, who is the heavyweight champ, two-time heavyweight champ from the UK. And he's getting ready to fight Tyson Fury in a long-awaited showdown. But first, he had to get past this dude, Prenger. Now, it was dramatic last night. We'll get to it in more details in sports. Anthony won. It was a win for AJ, but it was one of the most dramatic fights we've seen, and it all went down in Jeddah. So that's 011-510-9555 if you were at that fight. Also coming up a little later this morning, in fact, after 8, our favourite game to play on a Sunday, Who's Telling the Truth on NBC Loud.

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1: NBC Loud, Saudi traffic.
0: You know Bon Jovi are touring again. They're still a very popular band to go and see live. So there you go, Bon Jovi, your Loud Summer here on NBC Loud. Haven't heard that for years. All right, Riyadh. You have major roadways with some traffic at the moment, including Maka Al Makarama Road in Olaya. I can see some traffic there northbound on King Fahad Road, and also Jeddah Road in Dahrat Laban is looking

0: keeping busy at the moment. Dammam is a little slow in the city centre, and Jeddah busy there on the Al Andalus Highway. If you spot any problems, you can let us know by phone or WhatsApp. We're live right through until 10 a.m. That's when Ryan Seacrest starts here on NBC Loud. The number 011-510-9555.
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0: Intern Jury is going to drop in, give us about 5 minutes, because it's a Sunday morning. So we've got to play Who's Telling the Truth. It's that game we play where I tell a story, a member of my team tells a story, and it's up to you to work out who's telling the truth. I'm not proud to say that we're pretty good at this game, and lying is not a skill you should be proud of. Anyway, what I will say is the stories that we have, one of them's going to be true coming up, both are from the world of acting. That's all I'll say for now, but stand by. It's always good fun. Who's Telling the Truth is coming up. Alex Warren right now with Fever Dream, The Byron Cook Show, NBC Loud.

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0: Every Sunday on the Byron Cook Show, we start the week by telling a story. I tell a story, jury from my team tells a story, and only one of them is the truth. Who's telling the truth on the Byron Cook Show? We're both so honest. This is a very difficult game for both of us to play because we have so much integrity. We're such good people.
2: Yeah, of course we are.
0: Now, tell your lie. I mean, sorry. Tell your story. It might be true. It might not be. And you can start, jury.
2: So I know this is going to sound very strange, but I actually have a twin sister and she lives in another country. She's really famous there. So we agreed to keep the fact that we're twins private because, you know, I don't want to be famous.
0: Well, until
2: and
0: now.
2: People are actually sending me pictures of her thinking it's me.
0: Well,
2: so
0: hang on. I'm
2: not going to say her name, guys. Please don't ask me because it's private.
0: Well, okay. This would be remarkable if this is the way you choose to break it on this silly segment on a Sunday morning on the Byron Cook Show. Are you saying that no one knows that you have this twin sister and now is the time you've chosen to share this? Now?
2: Yeah, like, because if I don't say her name, I don't think no one will ever realize who she is.
0: Well, hang on. If it's a famous actor, where is she based, this twin sister?
2: She's in the USA.
0: Okay. What city? Yeah. What city?
2: She lives in L.A.
0: L.A. Okay, cool. Just interesting. All right, so
2: it's private. That's why I didn't want to mention.
0: No, you're nervous and you're shy about it, and fair enough. So jury right here from my team has a famous sister that lives in Los Angeles, and you're often sent pictures of this person, and you go, I don't know. I don't know what you're talking about.
2: Yeah.
0: But deep down, you know that's your twin sister.
2: Exactly, yes.
0: Should I keep probing on this or not ask too many more questions?
2: No, stop it, Byron.
0: Okay, sorry.
2: Private.
0: It's private. Because why? Can I just ask one more?
2: Yes.
0: At what age did you guys sort of part ways?
2: At age 3.
0: At 3?
2: Yeah.
0: Jeez, that sounds difficult for everyone involved. Okay, anyway, it worked out for her. Unfortunately for you, you're here, so it hasn't worked out quite as well. All right, well, here is my story, and it's actually related to show business.
2: Oh, wow.
0: I featured in an Australian movie. I played the role of a prisoner of war, in a telemovie produced by the ABC in Australia called Changi. Now, this told the story of prisoners of war in Changi. There's nothing funny about Changi. I will say that. Changi is associated with one of the most significant and tragic chapters of World War II in the Asia Pacific. And a number of Australian troops, unfortunately, ended up as prisoners of war in the Changi prison in Singapore. But look, this was just a movie, and I was asked to be in the background as part of this. I was desperate for some work. I was much younger, and I was on the books for an agency, and they said, would you like to do this job? You're just in the background.
2: You're just in the background doing nothing, looking sad, that's all?
0: Yeah, you're a prisoner of war, but here's the thing. Yeah, well, you're doing a bit more than looking sad, but anyway, I suppose I'm the actor here, so it's only your twin sister that's done the acting, so you're not familiar with it. But this was the humorous part of it. In what is not humorous, this was the humorous part of being part of the movie. Prisoners of war, obviously the nature of that, it is harrowing and it is impossible to imagine, but you don't eat, right? You're an actual prisoner of war is quite thin. Unfortunately, for a lot of the people that were there as actors, they were quite fat.
2: Were you fat?
0: No, I was. No, excuse me. No, I was quite thin.
2: Okay.
0: So that's why I had quite a prominent role.
2: Oh.
0: No, I was more up near the front because they had to hide all the fat guys.
2: Exactly. They focused on you.
0: Yeah. And the other slightly ironic and strange part of working on this film was when it was time to eat lunch.
2: Okay.
0: Well, it was weird to be on a film where we're meant to be playing these people that were suffering, but then suddenly it's like, it's lunchtime, guys!
2: Byron, that sounds insane, but I honestly don't know if you're telling the truth.
0: Who knows? And that's what the segment's about. So here are your two choices. Does intern jury have a twin sister that works in Los Angeles in show business, separated at the age of 3, or did I work on an Australian film as a background artist, prisoner of war, in the film Changi? Give us a call right now. Who's telling the truth? It's NBC Live.

0: 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It's 8:20 and we are live.
1: Who's telling the truth? NBC Live.
0: Yes, it is a Sunday morning. If you've just joined us, you heard two stories on the Byron Cook Show. One was told by Jury from my team. The other was my story. Cal, welcome to the Byron Cook Show.
2: Thank you, Byron. How are you?
0: Now, very well. Now, for those who missed the two stories, I'll quickly sum them up for you. Jury told a story of her long-lost twin sister. Now, they were separated at the age of three, and somehow her sister has gone on to be a successful actor in Los Angeles, Cal.

0: So okay. Factor that one in. And then mine is a related story for those who missed it. I was offered the opportunity to play a role in an Australian movie called Changi. And I played a prisoner of war in that role. I was just in the background as someone who was obviously not having very much fun at all. I mean, it's a terrible, terrible predicament to be in, a prisoner of war. But I did play that character. Thankfully, I was quite thin, which obviously helped with that, Cal. And so that was my story. I was in a film as in that role. Who's telling the truth?
1: So technically, having a lost twin sister sounds crazy story.
0: Mm.
1: Okay, but yours sounds more like you can pull the prisoner of war character easily.
0: Mm.
1: But I think you're telling the truth this time for the first time.
0: for the first time. Hey, I mean, we've been doing this for a year. I have occasionally told the truth, Cal. All right.
1: No, I never heard it.
0: I am pretty good at lying. Cal, I can reveal that you are right, my friend. Well done.
1: Thank you.
0: You're talking to a movie star right now. I was in the movie Changi. Now, was I just in the background for like 2 seconds and was it a very big film? Well, globally speaking, no. It wasn't a very big movie at all.
1: I'll have AI now. Yeah.
0: See, it was pre-AI. Now you could probably just put a bunch of AI people in the background and save all that money on people like me. Anyway, and I mentioned when I told the story the first time, Cal, the strange irony of the fact that we were playing prisoners of war who clearly, I mean, it's tragic, but they don't eat. But we had, like, amazing catering on the set.
1: Okay, so you're there for the food.
0: Yes, I was there for the food, which is weird. All right, so congratulations. And, of course, Jury, I think the giveaway, she's not here right now, but the giveaway, you will have heard this, as she's telling this heartbreaking story about her long-lost twin sister, she was sort of laughing through it.
1: Not surprised. I was laughing behind the phone.
0: So, yeah, that was maybe a giveaway, unless it was, of course, nervous laughter. All right, Cal, thanks for your call. Who's telling the truth? Back next Sunday on NBC Radio.

0: 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Tame Impala, Dracula, right there, 8:30.
1: NBC Loud, Saudi traffic.
0: All right, so in this Sunday morning, we'll check your roads right now. Riyadh, we can see Western and Eastern Ring Road experiencing some traffic right now, as well as Jeddah Road in Dharat Laban, and also King Fahad Road with some movement there. In a northbound direction, it's going a little slow. Damam, you're slow there on King Fahad Road. And for Jeddah, you're getting busy on Al Haramain Road at the moment in the aftermath of the big fight last night, which we'll get to in sports. If you spot any problems, you can let us know. 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
0: Right, Anthony Joshua is back, and he's back in a big way. The former two-time heavyweight world champion produced a remarkable comeback victory in Jeddah, stopping the previously unbeaten Christian Pringer in the second round. Now, AJ survived two knockdowns in a dramatic opening round before roaring back to finish the fight, and talk already turning to the long-awaited showdown against Tyson Fury later this year. But here were the final stages of this wild fight last night in Jeddah.
2: Has won in two dramatic rounds. Christian Pringer is knocked out, having got a couple of knockdowns himself. Well, the comeback is successful, but it was dramatic, wild, woolly, and a bit scary to watch.
0: There we go. And AJ, after the fight, well, he's ready for Tyson Fury, and even a reference to the great Alexander Usyk, who was in the crowd watching the fight.
3: I'm going to rip his heart out. I'm the meanest and vicious most champion there's ever been. Nobody can stop me. Alexander. No, he's no Alexander. I'm Alexander.
0: There he goes. Oh, we love Anthony Joshua. All of Jeddah was going crazy for AJ. Congratulations. He is well and truly back. Away from boxing, Formula One heads to Budapest today. It's the Hungarian Grand Prix. Lando Norris will start from pole position after a superb qualifying lap ended that Mercedes run of pole positions. Lights out 4 p.m. Saudi time with Charles Leclerc joining Norris on the front row. After post-qualifying grid penalties completely reshuffled the order. Looking forward to that race this afternoon.

0: NBC Loud. Two generations of musical talent on that loud hit. That's a loud summer anthem right there. Moving to the Sun from Hugel. Feel Good House Anthem, teaming up with Ultranate, who of course gave us that hit Free way back in the 90s. So that's two generations of house music together. That has become a genuine club hit. It has climbed to number one on Beatport's global chart. The sort of song I would have heard in Bali when I was on holiday last week.
1: If it's trending, slightly embarrassing, he is talking about it. 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

NBC Loud, it's a loud summer. Tyler, featuring Zara Larsson. South Africa and Sweden on the one track. It's called She Did It Again. And you've got the Byron Cook Show this morning. Back for another big week. So across your loud summer, we're live between 7 and 10 a.m. And I asked if you went to the fight last night, Anthony Joshua in Jeddah, to send through a report. I've actually got a report coming up next. 011-510-9555. We'll get to that after this summer anthem from Coldplay on NBC Love.

0: 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We are live. 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
1: NBC Loud Sports.
0: Well, thank you. You have responded to the call. 011-510-9555. The Byron Cook Show could not be in Jeddah last night. We cannot clone ourselves. We're here in Riyadh, so I needed someone to report on the fight. Anthony Joshua in Jeddah last night. The former two-time heavyweight world champ in town needed to stop the previously unbeaten Christian Pringer on his way through to the rematch, or the long-awaited blockbuster fight with Tyson Fury. It's not a rematch because they've never fought before. And finally, they're going to fight. But first, it was a big fight for AJ, as we call him. And thank you to one of our listeners, Mohsen, who has sent us through this report. Much appreciated. He's got to work in Riyadh this morning, Mohsen. But what a work ethic. He was at the fight last night in Jeddah.
2: Good morning, buddy. Mate, that fight was epic. What a roller coaster that was. So, yeah, started off ring walk. AJ, usually his usual calm and collective self, gets in the ring. And then, I don't know what happened. He just completely lost it. He was down, knocked down on the first, 1 minute. Is knocked down again. I think it could have been over in the first round. Like, he could have lost that fight. And then second round, again, he started off on the back foot and then suddenly, bang, bang, one, two hits, and then he just knocked the guy out. Pringles was out cold. So, yeah, what a rollercoaster of a fight that was. And now we're just looking forward to finally getting AJ versus Fury. So, come on, Team Joshua. Come on, AJ. You can do this. What a legend he is. Now I'm flying back to Riyadh. Got work in literally 4 hours. What a night, what a weekend.
0: You are a machine, Mohsen. Thank you very much. And here were those final stages of the fight as described so well by Mohsen.
3: Himself. Well, the comeback is successful, but it was dramatic, wild, woolly, and a bit scary to watch.
0: I thought Mohsen did just as good a job as the pro commentators there. We are counting down to the big one with Tyson Fury. And in the meantime, Mohsen, somehow he got a selfie with Anthony Joshua, which he sent through to me. I put that up on my Instagram. But that's an amazing picture. That's at Byron Cook with an E on the end on Instagram. NBC Loud.
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0: 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Let's check your run into work on this Sunday morning right now.
1: NBC Loud, Saudi traffic.
0: When you talk about a loud summer, Rio is sitting on 36 degrees at the moment. Lots of sunshine around as always. A high of 41 today for the capital. And King Fahad Road is busy northbound. So is Western and Eastern Ring Road right now. And if you're headed into Al Safarat there, the diplomatic quarter, it's taking you a bit of time, as always, to get in through those checkpoints. In Dammam, where your loud summer is serving you a high of 41 today, we can see some traffic in the city centre. And for beautiful Jeddah, post-Anthony Joshua fight, Jeddah is busy on Palestine Road and Al Haramain Road and is heading for a sunny high of 39 degrees.
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0: NBC Loud. I'm going to welcome your WhatsApps on this next topic. I'm not saying it's overly important, but what is on this show? 011-510-9555. It's to do with modern appliances. I've just moved into a new apartment and I'm very blessed to have some lovely new appliances. But these things are way more complicated than they need to be. For example, a dishwasher should just wash dishes. I don't need 15 buttons on there. I just need a button that says wash the dishes. Same goes for my laundry. I mean, the amount of options on this washing machine. Why isn't there just a button that says clean my clothes? But there are too many choices. I don't understand. We'll get to it. Jury's going to come in and have a chat with me about this all-important topic. But first, Bruno Mars, Risk It All. It's a loud summer on NBC Loud. Good morning.

0: season. It's a feeling.
1: That summer vibe.
0: What's up? This is Zara Larsson. It's a midnight sun kiss. Get under the red sky.
1: This is Calvin Harris.

0: NBC Loud, this is the Byron Cook Show, weekday mornings from 7 till 10 across your Loud summer. Intern Jury is here as well. As you know, I have moved into a new apartment, and with that comes getting used to the new parts of your apartment. You know how you sort of get used to all your things?
1: Yes, I hate that part, to be honest.
0: Yeah, well, the lifting heavy boxes and stuff is not all that good either. But look, this is just more of a one percenter, I suppose. But there is a new dishwasher in the kitchen. And over the weekend, I thought to myself, do we overcomplicate the dishwasher? Because all the dishwasher actually has to do is, it's self-evident, wash dishes.
1: Exactly, yeah.
0: So, but why are there 10 settings on my dishwasher? I put in dishes, there should just be one button that says wash the dishes. I don't need 10 options to wash dishes. Why do I need all these other ones?
1: Hey, I don't think you're going to use all the 10 options. I think you're just going to use two buttons. And you know how I do that? I actually take a picture for ChatGPT and it literally gives me like how to use it. And that's how I do it. But you know, I have one and I never use it in my life. Maybe
0: okay.
1: Twice.
0: Well, because that would involve you getting into a kitchen. I don't think you've even walked into that part of your house.
1: Yeah, that's true.
0: I've spoken to your husband about that. Anyway, not the point. Couple of things. Firstly, you're the first person that's ever used ChatGPT to work out how to use a dishwasher. Well done. But here's the other point that I'd like to make. Whatever button I pressed over the weekend, and I find this, if there's 10 options on my brand new dishwasher, who would ever need this? The button I pressed set off a cycle that went for 3.5 hours.
1: Oh my God, that's a lot. What is it washing?
0: How dirty do dishes have to be to need a 3.5 hour cycle? That is the entire length of the Byron Cook Show.
1: But Byron, there's a timer for that.
0: Now, yes, and it says 3 hours, 30 minutes.
1: Yeah, but you can reduce the time.
0: No, but it's one of the 10 options. And you know, I panic, Jury, because if I've set off this whole program that goes to 3.5 hours, I don't know, if I just like open the door, does it flood the whole kitchen? I mean, once it's started, I don't really want to touch it, you know?
1: Yeah.
0: So anyway, I don't understand what possible use we need from that button and why any dishes, I don't care, it could be the stickiest pancakes stuck to the bottom of a pot. 3.5 hours.
1: You know, better plan, Byron. Just wash it with your own hands. I mean, that's do that.
0: Crazy talk.

0: It's a loud summer on NBC Loud. Good morning. The Byron Cook Show, Milky, David Guetta remix of Just The Way You Are. Fight night in Jeddah, huge night for Anthony Joshua. All those details are coming up in sports at 9:30 on NBC Loud.
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1: NBC Loud, Saudi traffic.
0: It is a loud summer, and how are we looking on the roads right now on the Byron Cook Show? Well, if you're in Riyadh and you're on Western and Eastern Ring Road, you'll know that you're in some traffic there at the moment. Makkah al-Makarama Road in Olaya is busy, as so is Jeddah Road in Dharat Laban. It's looking okay heading into the DQ at the moment. Just the usual delays at the checkpoints there. Damam, you're going slow in the city centre, and in Jeddah, you're getting busy on Al-Haramain Road at the moment. If you see anything at all on the roads that I've missed, let me know by sending me a WhatsApp. The number is 011-510-9555.
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0: All right, we start our sports report in Jeddah, and Anthony Joshua is back in a big way. The former two-time heavyweight world champion boxer produced a remarkable comeback victory overnight, stopping the previously unbeaten Christian Prenger. This was in the second round, but he survived two knockdowns, AJ, in a dramatic opening round before roaring back to finish this fight.
2: Oh, big shot! He's out! There's no way he's going to make this count. AJ has won in two dramatic rounds. Christian Prenger is knocked out, having got a couple of knockdowns himself. Well, the comeback is successful, but it was dramatic, wild, woolly, and a bit scary to watch.
0: Oh, wow. What a fight. For those who were lucky enough to be there in Jeddah, how good was that? Talk already turning to this long-awaited showdown against Tyson Fury later this year.
3: I'm going to rip his heart out. I'm the meanest and vicious, most champion there's ever been. Nobody can stop me. Alexander. No, he's no Alexander. I'm Alexander.
0: There he goes, a reference to Alexander Usyk as well, who was in the crowd watching and supporting Anthony Joshua. What a fight. Great to see the champ back. Away from Jeddah and out of the boxing ring, Formula One heads to Budapest today. That would be the Hungarian Grand Prix. Lando Norris starts from pole position after a superb qualifying lap ended the Mercedes run of pole positions this season. Lights out, 4 p.m. Saudi time. So if you're lucky enough to be anywhere near a TV, that's when you want to be watching the race. Charles Leclerc joins Norris on the front row after post-qualifying grid penalties reshuffled the order. All right, want to talk movies next. I finally saw The Odyssey over the weekend. We'll get to that in the next 5 minutes.
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0: Yeah, I'll be having a chat with Abdullah from Jeddah, our resident movie nerd, all about it. Oh, one-word review. Unbelievable. Sam Fender, Olivia Dean right now with Rain Me In. It's a loud summer on NBC Loud.

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1: Your weekend watch list.
0: Oh, yes, your weekend watch list. We talk movies with Abdullah going into the weekend every Thursday, but coming out of the weekend, sometimes there's just too much to talk about with movies, so we get him on again. Now, Abdullah from Jeddah, I made a promise to you, didn't I?
2: Yeah, you did.
0: And I lived up to that promise.

0: Promise. I promised you I would watch The Odyssey. You said it was your favourite movie of the year. Let's fire off the Song of the Sirens right now. I even have my own theme music. Here we go. Oh, I've got goosebumps even reliving it through this song. Wow. Okay. It didn't let me down. I don't even know where to start in talking about this movie, Abdullah. I mean, maybe we should start with the stats, because I've just pulled up a few stats here. This is already Christopher Nolan's biggest opening weekend ever, debuting with $260 million, beating the opening weekends of Oppenheimer and every other film that he's ever done, Abdullah.
1: Yeah, it's his biggest opening in the U.S. outside of the Dark Knight movies, which, of course, these are special films that have their fan base. And this is the biggest R-rated opening for non-superhero movies, you know?
0: Yeah, non-superhero movies. Yeah, because, I mean, that's fair to say. You almost have to do that, because those superhero films, the Marvel films, even the DC films, sort of have this built-in fan base that just attend no matter what. Whereas with a movie like this, you've almost got to start from scratch, which makes it even more impressive, right?
1: Of course. And this is like a 3,000 years old poem. So nobody wants... If there is a riskier movie, this is... These movies are not the hugest or the biggest in the box office nowadays, you know?
0: Yeah.
1: Nobody wants this fantasy also. So, but this one just shattered all numbers, shattered all conventions. I watched it on, I get told you, a second time in the middle of the week, full cinema. I had to resort to the second row. My neck was hurting.
0: Yeah.
1: And my mate who came with me was, like, had a poker face. I didn't know whether he loved it or not. Next morning, I asked him, I said, I can't wait to take my wife. So he was like, handshake.
0: Finally, well, your wife doesn't go to a lot of these films, Abdullah. That's when you know it's a really good film. It's normally you by yourself. Now, look, this is an IMAX phenomenon as well, of course. And look, I'll be honest, I was trying to find an IMAX seat in Riyadh, and I was struggling on a Friday evening. So I've ended up watching it in a normal cinema, but in premium seating. It really does push the boundaries of audio as well as the visuals. I mean, the audio... Christopher Nolan, as a director, seems to be obsessed with the sound design. It was just extraordinary. I felt like I was in the middle of the ocean at times.
1: Yeah, yeah. And how about that thing of the ball by the end? You know what I mean? That was like, made people like jumping and cheering. You know?
0: Yeah.
1: And yeah.
0: Crazy. Now look, we haven't said a thing about the actual movie, because honestly, if you haven't seen it yet, you just have to. I know Abdullah says that about a few films, but this one you absolutely have to. It has been an IMAX phenomenon. 23% of Americans that have watched this movie have watched it in an IMAX. So IMAX will be loving this as well.
1: Yeah, and here also, this one, I think this one, Nolan save IMAX all by himself, you know, because not many people was like cheering for it. He filmed this film entirely in IMAX, which is unheard of.
0: Yeah, he used the actual IMAX gear. I mean, that's a technical term. But he actually used like some of IMAX's equipment. All right, hey, we'll let you go. Everyone needs to see this movie. I promise you I'd see it. I'm glad I saw it. I'll see it again this week as well, all right?
1: Yeah. Try to see in IMAX. Find
0: I will.
1: Way,
0: surely on a Monday or a Tuesday. Shukran.

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0: 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Ryan Seacrest is on air from 10 this morning here on NBC Loud. Good morning. Byron Cook Show.

0: It's a loud summer on NBC Loud. That is Tempest City with Self-Aware on The Byron Cook Show. That is just about it for another show. Back again, 7 till 10. That's our time slot across your loud summer weekday morning. So tomorrow morning, 7 a.m. My favourite WhatsApp of the show would have to be from Mohsen. Thanks for all your WhatsApps and phone calls, 011 510 9555. Now, Mohsen was at the fight last night in Jeddah. And this was as good as having our own commentator at the fight for the Anthony Joshua versus Prenger fight. Billed as the comeback, two-time heavyweight world champ, AJ. And we love him here in Saudi Arabia, don't we? His next fight's against Tyson Fury. Anyway, the reason I love this so much was Mohsen did a great job. He sent us this report via a WhatsApp voice note. And he's in Jeddah last night until, well, the early hours of this morning, and then back to work in Riyadh. What a machine he is. Let's take a listen right now to my favourite WhatsApp of the day from Mohsen.
1: Good morning, buddy. Mate, that fight was epic. What a rollercoaster that was. So, yeah, started off ring walk. AJ, usually his usual calm and collective self, gets in the ring, and then I don't know what happened. He just completely lost it. He was down, knocked down on the first, I think, 1 minute. He's knocked down again. I think it could have been over in the first round. Like, he could have lost that fight. And then second round, again, he started off on the back foot and then suddenly, bang, bang, one, two hits, and then he just knocked the guy out. Pringles was out cold. So, yeah, what a rollercoaster of a fight that was. And now we're just looking forward to finally getting AJ versus Fury. So, come on, Team Joshua. Come on, AJ. You can do this. What a legend he is. Now I'm flying back to Riyadh. Got work in literally 4 hours. What a...

0: Mate, what a weekend.
1: I am impressed. Thank you, Mosin. He even sent, I don't know how he got this, right? A selfie with Anthony Joshua. And Anthony took it. I put it on my Instagram, actually. It was that good. I'm not in it, but I don't care. How good's that picture? At Byron Cook with an E on the end if you want to follow me on Instagram. At NBC Loud FM as well on Instagram. Ryan Seacrest is next. Have yourself a great day. It's NBC Loud.

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9: 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Three shoes, footwears that are the worst for your feet inside this hour.

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0: NBC Lao, home of the Byron Cook Show. Seacrest with you. Sisney and Tanya, thanks for listening to us. Are you running on low battery mode? We're here to be your charger.
1: Were you working on that last night?
2: Cheesy.
0: No, my iPad just says low battery, and it just came to me when
1: I saw it.
0: Look
1: at you. Full of wit.
0: It says 10% battery remaining. Close. Okay. And Tubbs, I need a charger.
1: Yeah, why don't you put your charger, like, I have it right here at your desk.
0: I have it now. I don't want this stuff charging overnight by my head. I take my iPad back and forth, but I've got my headphones. I got a phone and my iPad next to my head. That's a problem.
3: But you're saying it's only if it's charging it's bad? You can have your phone by your head if it's not charging?
0: I think all of this by your head in power mode is bad and charging. But mine won't charge. Maybe you're not alone.
1: We all have the same things. Headphones, computer, phone.
0: No, but now people have me all in my head about my actual AirPods that I wear when I work out.
1: Yeah, I know. Those are on the way out.
0: Like I see smarter people wearing these things we're wearing here. And yes, I got the other ones in my real life. Or my wildlife, whatever's outside the show.
1: I know, because they're so easy.
3: Wildlife.
0: Well, you know, out in the wild.

0: Get out of it.
1: It's NBC Loud. This is the amount of drama that we have here at this place. We could be on for 24 hours. We really could. Mm-hmm. There's enough going on. I mean, drama less, Sissany. Drama less, Tanya. Right? Like, no drama. But this drama that surrounds us, it's not toxic, is it? It's not bad for us, is it?
2: No, I like it. It's like watching a reality TV show.
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1: If you're putting your footwear on, there are a few shoes that are the worst for your feet. Feet are very important for good health. Hang on, we'll tell you about that in a few.
0: On the way right here, NBC Loud.

0: off.
1: It's NBC Loud.
2: As you're putting yourself together, I was just reading about the footwear that we use. My feet carry a lot of tension. And if I press them, those little spots, you know, those little buttons on your feet that connect to all your organs?
3: Yeah.
2: Then I really feel a difference. 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

0: to say that the shoes that do the most damage to your feet, not surprisingly, high heels. If you're about to wear your ballet flats today, don't.
1: Oh, yeah. No, bad.
0: Okay. And flip-flops. No support.
1: Bad,
0: no
1: support. Bad.
0: So bad, bad, bad. Today's quote. Are you a quote person? Mm-hmm. Well, you know, I have a book of quotes next to my bed.
1: Mm-hmm.
0: From where this comes. How could the pressure of the silence here?
1: Yeah, well, I'm on the edge of my stool.
0: How can you be ahead or behind in life when you're moving on a path that only you can take?
1: Oh my gosh.
0: You can't.
1: That's it.
2: We're done.
0: That's it. I'll see you after.
1: Take a break, Tanya. Speaking to me.
0: Well, I am speaking to you. I've been trying to speak to you for years.

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So, what bug or insect or snake are you scared of the most? I know someone that screams when they see any spider, any size, any spider, and they're fine with bees and yellow jackets, but not spiders. Then I've got, I know people that run from bees and yellow jackets.

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1: Thanks for having us on today.
0: Got a caller with a roommate issue. We'll get to that when we come back.
2: Hang on. It's NBC.

0: It is Seacrest here. It's NBC Loud. WhatsApp us right now on 011-519-555. Kate?
1: So you want to know how to tell if your roommate and you don't want to live together anymore? Why is this a concern? Why is it on your mind?
2: So before the pandemic, I got a 2-bedroom apartment for a really good price. But then during the pandemic, I was furloughed. So I got a roommate to make rent cheaper. And I still live with her. And we're still really good friends. But now I'm ready to live on my own again. And the lease is under my name and not hers. And I just don't know what to do. Do I just kick her out? Do I tell her that we can't live together because I want to live alone? I'm just really not sure.
1: Okay.
3: You can't kick someone out. You just can't.
1: I think there's a way to just be honest and sensitive to the situation and thoughtful with some flexibility. It doesn't have to be so rigid and happen tomorrow. Maybe there's some ramping here. But in my mind, Kate, if this is someone that you live with and you know them pretty well and you like them and they're your friend, just a heartfelt, honest conversation is okay. See where you are after that.
2: Yeah, I could do that.
1: All right, there you have it. Just got some runway, an honest conversation. Kate, we'd love that we came to, I think, a fair conclusion and appreciate you reaching out to us and asking. We have all had roommates. I had so many of them early on when I moved here and over life. So I understand what you're going through. Good luck.
2: Thank you.
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1: Nelly and Ashanti tied the knot back in 2023 in a match made in 2000's hip hop. What made it different? 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

0: 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Follow us on socials at NBC Loud FM. And the formula for a number one hit back in the 2000s seemed to be to pair a big rapper with a female pop star providing the hook. But with Nelly and Ashanti, it also turned out to be the recipe for much more of a successful marriage. The fellow superstars tied the knot in 2023 and share a child together, Kareem, who was born just last July. So what made it click? For Nelly, it came down to destiny and a mutual understanding that the bond they have is special.
1: I think like a lot of stuff, you know, when you separate, if it's something that truly is meant to be, it'll be. And if it's something that you find out that it actually brings you more joy than it, then you know, not. And I base that on any relationship with anybody that I have in my life. Does this person bring more good than it brings bad? So it doesn't matter who it is. And if they don't, then I politely remove myself. And if it does, then you understand and you continue on with the bonding. But I think with this, it was meant to be, man. And you know, we're both enjoying it. Yeah, like we're married now, so it don't matter.
0: You gotta love that Nelly and Ashanti ended up together, and they might end up on a new track as well. Nelly's currently working on Heartland 2, the follow-up to his country-inspired project. He tells us Ashanti's working on her own stuff as well.

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1: Coming up next,
0: the caller, Sisney, everybody, Tanya.
2: Yes.
0: Needs officiant advice for the wedding.
2: Well, she's come to the right place.
0: Hello.
2: Excellent.
0: On the way, right here, NBC Loud.

0: summer is on. NBC
1: Loud. This is somber. I don't want to
2: be home. Loud. Yo, it's Dave.
0: The
2: way my mind
0: falling away. The Loud Summer on NBC Loud.

0: It's NBC Loud. It is Seacrest here. Save this number in your phone, Saudi, 011-519-555. This is Erica, and she's called because she needs officiant advice for a wedding. How perfect. Erica, thank you. So what's the issue? You need an officiant and you need advice about it?
1: So my husband and I were asked to co-officiate our friend's wedding. And so we were very honored and excited, but now it's approaching and we're kind of terrified and we just don't know what to do. How much preparation do you do in advance for what you're going
0: to
1: say?
0: You do quite a bit. You need to go socialize a little bit with the other party. Right. Like the people you don't know as well, and get to know sort of their family dynamic. And you'll come up with some great, funny stories because everybody's at the wedding doing fun stuff. And you'll use those anecdotes, jot them down, those anecdotes when you get to the ceremony. So is this a wedding that will be a destination or local?
1: It's in Chattanooga, Tennessee. So they live in Nashville. So it's sort of a destination.
0: That's great. That's great.
1: Not huge.
0: No, it doesn't matter. Spend time with the people. You'll get stories and it'll be great. Erica, co-official.
1: Thank you.
0: Well done.
1: Thank you so much. Very, very good advice.
0: Great. I'm happy.

0: Would you ever go to a complete stranger's wedding? Why would you want strangers at your wedding?
1: It makes no sense to me.
0: What if you want to cover some costs by people who didn't show up and you sold tickets? That's a new trend. I'll tell you why we asked next hour.

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1: Well, what gets under my skin? Very few things. Tardiness.
2: Mm-hmm.
1: Yelling. Calm down.
2: Mm-hmm.
1: Not looking at, when you're in a dispute or you're in a debate, not looking at the other person's point of view clearly so you can understand why they feel that way. Mm-hmm. These are things that are important.

NBC Loud, home of the Byron Cook Show, weekday mornings from 6 here on NBC Loud. So outside of family and significant others, arguably the most intimate relationship you've got is with your roommate, right? You share so much, including household supplies, and that's why Marissa called us for some advice. Her roommate isn't meeting her halfway when it comes to the restocking. Have you been there? I'll put her on next. It's coming on NBC Loud.

0: NBC Loud. It is Seacrest here. Call or WhatsApp us anytime, anywhere on 011-519-555. Let's grab Marissa. Marissa, hi, how are you?
1: Good, how are you?
0: We are good. So you need a little guidance. It's a roommate issue with you at home?
1: Yeah, so my roommate and I, we've just have always split household stuff, you know, like toilet paper, paper towels, eggs, all that kind of stuff. But I'm noticing a pattern. Like, I buy the big packs, you know, the six pack of paper towels, the big thing of toilet paper, a dozen eggs. And she uses most of it. And then when it's her turn, she replaces it with the smallest version possible. Do I say something to her? Like, do I stop sharing? You know, do I stop buying as much? Is it just like one of those roommate things I just need to let go?
0: Well, not really. I mean, first of all, this is a very telling trait about this person. But here's what I don't like. I'm going to go broader on this. Your roommate is knowingly taking advantage of you. So it starts with the toilet paper, and soon it will be other things. So you need to watch your step, watch your back with this person. And eventually, if the opportunity presents itself to move on, either she's out, you're out, take it. So good luck on that, Marissa.

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1: Seacrest here. How many Gen Zers do we officially have there in the back room? Roll call, please. How many? One, two. So, Team Z, tell me if this resonates with you guys. With prices for everything going up, but pay, you know, salary pretty much frozen in time, Gen Z has gotten thrifty with how they consume their content. According to a new study, 59% of Gen Zers actively subscribe, then instantly unsubscribe to streamers to chase a single title. Does that sound familiar?
2: Yes.
1: Great. McKenna?
3: Yeah, I think a lot of people do this, or they share accounts.
1: There's more than 62% of Gen Zs that never pay full price for a video game. True? I think so, true.
2: Yeah, I think that's true.
1: And 70% never buy physical copies of music. Interestingly, Tanya, Gen Z is the number one generation for going to the movies.
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1: Coming up next. Would you ever go to a complete stranger's wedding? Why would you want strangers at your wedding?
2: It makes no sense to me.
1: No. What if you want to cover some costs by people who didn't show up and you sold tickets? That's a new trend.
0: Hang on to

0: It's NBC Loud.
1: So at first glimpse, I thought this was nuts. Like, why would you ever want a stranger to come to your wedding? What stranger would ever want to come to your wedding? Well, I guess you get free stuff.
2: Right.
1: But if you are having a wedding and people are not showing up and you want to cover some of the costs, a new trend Sisney was talking about is that couples are selling tickets to random people to cover costs for the weddings and let them enjoy themselves.
2: Yeah, it's

0: whole website called Not a Wedding Crasher. You can basically apply to attend these weddings. Couples can make back the money, like you were saying, for the people that had those last minute cancellations. And it happens when you're planning a wedding. And also maybe not to have empty seats spread out. It was a lot.
1: I'm going to do a 180. I'm not so opposed to marriage. I'm not. And I don't know if that shocks you or not, but I'm not so opposed to it.
0: Okay.
2: Wedding or marriage?
1: Marriage.
0: Yeah, well, he's going to elope anyways.
1: Yeah, I'm going to elope.
0: Uh-huh.
1: I mean, I'll tell you guys on the Monday after. But
0: oh, my gosh.
1: I'm not so anti anymore.
0: I don't know if I'm prepared for that info.
2: I think that you would really enjoy a wedding. When else in your life are you going to have the people that matter the most in one place?
0: It was really fun. Yeah. Like dancing with you at Tanya's.
2: Yeah.
1: At the party after my elopement, that's where we'll do it. On the Tuesday, the terrific Tuesday after the Saturday wedding.

0: Hey, it is Ryan Seacrest on NBC Loud.
1: It's going to do it for us. Just reading here, the top things we use for AI, number three, to get step-by-step instructions.
2: Yeah.
1: Number two, to get clarification on complex topics. I do all of those.
2: Oh, that's
1: both
2: a
1: those.
2: Good idea, actually.
1: And number one, to look up an answer to a question.
2: Always.
1: Have a fantastic day.

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1: The NBC Loud Top 3 at 3.
2: It is NBC Loud. Donna here on the drive, Harry away. It is good to be back. I've missed this, and I am back here with a top three at three where you get to decide the three biggest songs in the kingdom. Yes, you do. On 011-510-9555. I'm looking at today's lineup, and I'm loving it. It's going a bit chill vibes, but, you know, enough to cruise you along, vibing along here on NBC Loud. Okay, let's kick it off with Mr. Teddy Swims with his Loud hit, Mr. Know-It-All. It's been going crazy viral all over TikTok, all over socials, because people have decided to take the hook of the song and basically amount it to their dad, their brother, anyone in their lives that's just, you know, a Mr. Know-It-All, where they fix up a door, fix up a light bulb, whatever it is, and they gloat in all glory of doing that task. So here it is, playing for you right here, right now, on the top three at three, Mr. Know-It-All by Teddy Swims on NBC Loud.
1: Number three.

0: NBC Loud. Top three at three.
1: That was your number two song on today's top three at three by One Republic. Need Your Love. It is such a groove. You told us you wanted to hear this on 011-510-9555. And here's a little tea from the song. Fans are losing it over the hilarious TikTok live clip where Ryan accidentally showed a sticky note on his studio mixing board with a list of secret superstar features for their upcoming album. I mean, what a way to spoil the surprise. Even though he scrambled to block the camera under those 2 seconds, the screenshot has already been shared millions of times with fans trying to enhance the blurry text to spot the names. Man, I mean, One Republic fans do not miss a beat. But that is enough for this tea. Now, upcoming number one song is by none other than Harry Styles, dominating the number one slot with American Girls. Rightfully so. We've been loving this track ever since its release. And right here on NBC Loud, 011-510-9555, I'll be telling you more on a possible music video for this track and how it might be coming to be. But let's hear it first. American Girls, your number one song on today's top three at three on NBC Loud.
0: Number one.

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1: That was your number one song on today's Top 3 at 3 by none other than Harry Styles, American Girls. And get this, in the Milan Fashion Week, the internet is still locked in with a massive frenzy analyzing Mr. Harry's recent surprise appearance at Milan Fashion Week because paparazzi captured him wearing a custom ring shaped exactly like a vintage sports car. Now, basically, people on Twitter slash X are, you know, putting theories together that this possibly might be a little hint at a high-concept cinematic American Girls music video dropping very soon. And everyone is basically freaking out about it. And if it is the case, I cannot wait for it. It's going to be iconic. But that is all for the Top 3 at 3. It'll be returning tomorrow. So hit me up on 011-519-555 and tell me what song do you want to hear at the Top 3 at 3. And coming up in the next 10 minutes, you'll be hearing a loud hit by Burna Boy and Shakira that is definitely going to be up your alley. It's all about football, and we already know Spain took the win. So this song is definitely going to be up your alley if you are rooting for Spain. It is Die, Die. So keep it right here to not miss it on MBC Loud.
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1: Let's kick it off with some sports news because it's been a heavy sports weekend. A lot of big news coming out of the kingdom with the Saudi Pro League. But let's talk about LeBron James, who quite literally shook the basketball universe by signing with the Philadelphia 76ers in what he calls his last decision. Now, as for the Saudi Pro League, Era and Transfer T, Al-Nassr's new boss, Ange Postecoglou, officially signed a two-year contract as the new Al-Nassr head coach. The former Spurs manager takes over the reigning champs, but he is stepping straight into a storm. Reports claim Al-Nassr is battling a massive whole thing with him joining in. And as for Al-Hilal, they bagged a star. Al-Hilal finalized a mega £60 million deal for Dutch international Cristiano Somerville from West Ham on a four-year contract. Now, that is all for sports right now. Let's head into your traffic.

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1: That was Ariana Grande with her loud hit, Hate That I Made You Love Me. And I guess Ariana couldn't wait till after traffic. But hey, let's get right to it. Let's talk about the Capitol. Right now, it is looking fairly packed on your main roads. I'm talking Bryn Road and Eastern Ring Road, packed up with some medium to heavy traffic. As for Jeddah, there's a steady influx on the Haramain Expressway. Heavy traffic near those airport exits, though. And as for Dammam in the Eastern Province, major disruptions and heavy volume as King Abdullah Road has total closure westbound due to bridge work, and local lanes are packed. Now, if we missed anything, you can hit us up 011-510-9555. Right now, let's get to a vibe by Eminem and Rihanna, The Monster, on NBC Loud.

0: MBC Loud with an old school track from Eminem and Rihanna, The Monster. What a vibe this Sunday. I love it when we have songs like that play here on MBC Loud because it just elevates the beginning of the week for you. And speaking of elevating that beginning of the week, if you are tuned in here on MBC Loud every weekday morning from 6 to 10 a.m., you have the Byron Cook Show with yours truly, Byron Cook. Let's hear how it went this morning.
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2: Well, thank you. You have responded to the call. 011-510-9555. The Byron Cook Show could not be in Jeddah last night. We cannot clone ourselves. We're here in Riyadh, so I needed someone to report on the fight. Anthony Joshua in Jeddah last night. The former two-time heavyweight world champ in town needed to stop the previously unbeaten Christian Prenger on his way through to the rematch, or the long-awaited blockbuster fight with Tyson Fury. It's not a rematch because they've never fought before. And finally, they're going to fight. But first, it was a big fight for AJ, as we call him. And thank you to one of our listeners, Mohsen, who has sent us through this report. Much appreciated. He's got to work in Riyadh this morning, Mohsen. What a work ethic. He was at the fight last night in Jeddah.
3: Mate, that fight was epic. What a rollercoaster that was. So yeah, started off ring walk. AJ, usually his usual calm and collective self, gets in the ring, and then I don't know what happened. He just completely lost it. He was down, knocked down on the first, 1 minute. He's knocked down again. I think it could have been over in the first round. Like, he could have lost that fight. And then second round, again, he started off on the back foot, and then suddenly, bang, bang, one, two hits, and then he just knocked the guy out. Pringles was out cold. And now we're just looking forward to finally getting AJ versus Fury. So now I'm flying back to Riyadh. Got work in literally 4 hours. What a night, what a weekend.
2: You are a machine, Mohsen. Thank you very much. And here were those final stages of the fight, as described so well by Mohsen.
4: Has won in two dramatic rounds. Christian Prenger is knocked out, having got a couple of knockdowns himself. Well, the comeback is successful, but it was dramatic, wild, woolly, and a bit scary to watch.
2: I thought Mohsen did just as good a job as the pro commentators there. We are counting down to the big one with Tyson Fury. And in the meantime, Mohsen, somehow he got a selfie with Anthony Joshua, which he sent through to me. I put that up on my Instagram. That's an amazing picture. It's at Byron Cook with an E on the end on Instagram. MBC Loud.
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1: Donna, you're on The Drive. Harry away. Coming up next, we got what's popping, all the latest news and biggest trends around the world and in the kingdom. We got to talk about the recent Comic-Con panels, specifically the new Black Panther 3 and the new actual actor who's going to be playing Black Panther. We're going to be talking about those details next, so keep it right here on NBC Loud.

Panther 3. This is super exciting. The third movie, which has been in the works, David Johnson was revealed as the new iteration of the iconic Marvel hero at the San Diego Comic-Con on Saturday, yesterday actually. The 30-year-old English actor will play T'Challa's adult son in the third installment, which is coming out on December 15th, 2028. It might seem like it's far away, but when you really look at it in the movie world, it's closer than you would expect. Now, basically, to wrap up the whole story for you, the sequel will follow Johnson's character as he comes of age. Now, we all know Chadwick Boseman, may he rest in peace, was the original Black Panther who portrayed T'Challa in the first Black Panther. He died in 2020. Following his death, Coogler rewrote the script, reworking his story to focus on the tutelar king of Wakanda, T'Challa's sister, Shuri, at the end of the 2022's Wakanda Forever. Shuri becomes the next Black Panther, and she will reprise her role as Shuri in the third film. Also, a big reveal, which kind of was a little slip, was Denzel Washington revealing that he was joining the franchise and the Marvel Cinematic Universe during an interview in which he listed Black Panther 3 as one of his upcoming projects. So there's a lot of just excitement surrounding this movie. Like I said, the third Black Panther movie will be out December 15th, 2028. So in 2 years' time, I cannot wait for it. But that is all for What's Poppin'. And you already know, the more news that comes out on this, you'll be hearing about it here on NBC Loud. Right now, let's get to Chapel Rowan with Good Luck Babe on NBC Loud.

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1: In the capital, heavy congestion fills up King Fahd Road, deep red from Mecca Road to the Ring Road. And as for Jeddah, moderate heavy traffic on Al-Haramain Expressway. Commuter queues are basically tightening up south. And as for Dammam in that eastern region, severe regional bottlenecks. King Abdullah Road, gridlock on local parallel roads. If we missed anything, hit us up 011-510-9555. It is NBC Loud.

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2: Coming up next, we got to talk about some huge news coming out of the kingdom. Some rising stars, shall I say, literally. And I'll be telling you what I mean next. So you got to keep it right here on NBC Loud. Here's BTS with their Loud hit, Swim, playing for you right here, right now on NBC.

MBC Loud, Tyla and Zara Larsson. She did it again. What an iconic Loud hit. I still can't get over those two's collaboration because it is the most iconic collaboration. Kind of reminds me of if you remember this, Can't Remember to Forget You with Shakira and Rihanna. It's like the new gen to come, Tyla and Zara Larsson, and I am here for it. Now, let's talk about Landmark Arabia celebrating 160 rising stars through its new Nujum Landmark program. Now, the inaugural event in Riyadh and Dammam celebrated 160 graduates, which, congratulations, a big round of applause from five core corporate programs. Employees completed a full year of structured learning focused on leadership and operational skills. And I love to see this amongst the new generation here in Saudi. Training specialized into five unique tasks: supervisor, store manager and area manager, and business excellence. And it provided 79,000 learning opportunities, which is insane. Over 4,290 employees this last year, which is incredible. Now, the bigger corporate picture, Saudi nationals make up over half of their 9,700 person team, and the initiative trained 95% of their local Saudi staff over the year. I love seeing this happen because it just, you know, gives you that motivation and kind of proudness to see that next gen of Saudi nationals and Saudi teens going into the workforce with full confidence and, you know, just having what they need to do. So this is really, really incredible. That's all for this story. Now let's get to Let Me Be, a new Loud hit to our playlist by The Second Voice, playing for you right here, right now on MBC Loud.

0: 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So let's hear how it went this morning on NBC Loud.
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2: Every Sunday on the Byron Cook Show, we start the week by telling a story. I tell a story, jury from my team tells a story, and only one of them is the truth. Who's telling the truth on the Byron Cook Show? We're both so honest. This is a very difficult game for both of us to play because we have so much integrity. We're such good people.
3: Yeah, of course we are.
2: Now, tell your lie. I mean, sorry. Tell your story. It might be true. It might not be. And you can start, jury.
3: So I know this is going to sound very strange, but I actually have a twin sister and she lives in another country. She's really famous there. So we agreed to keep the fact that we're twins private because, you know, I don't want to be famous.
2: What, until
3: and
2: now?
3: People are actually sending me pictures of her thinking it's me.
2: Well,
3: so
2: hang on. I'm
3: not going to say her name, guys. Please don't ask me because it's private.
2: Well, okay. This would be remarkable if this is the way you choose to break it on this silly segment on a Sunday morning on the Byron Cook Show. Are you saying that no one knows that you have this twin sister and now is the time you've chosen to share this? Now?
3: Like, yeah, because if I don't say her name, I don't think no one will ever realize who she is.
2: Well, hang on. If it's a famous actor, where is she based, this twin sister?
3: She's in the USA.
2: Okay, what city? Yeah. What city?
3: She lives in L.A.
2: L.A., okay, cool. Just interesting. All right, so
3: it's private. That's why I didn't want to mention.
2: No, you're nervous and you're shy about it, and fair enough. So jury right here from my team has a famous sister that lives in Los Angeles, and you're often sent pictures of this person, and you go, I don't know. I don't know what you're talking about.
3: Yeah.
2: But deep down, you know that's your twin sister.
3: Exactly, yes.
2: Should I keep probing on this or not ask too many more questions?
3: No, stop it. Byron.
2: Okay, sorry.
3: It's private.
2: It's private. Because why? Can I just ask one more?
3: Yes.
2: At what age did you guys sort of part ways?
3: At age 3.
2: At 3?
3: Yeah.
2: Jeez, that sounds difficult for everyone involved. Okay, anyway, it worked out for her. Unfortunately for you, you're here, so it hasn't worked out quite as well. All right, well, here is my story, and it's actually related to show business.
3: Oh, wow.
2: I featured in an Australian movie. I played the role of a prisoner of war. Excuse me.
3: Okay.
2: In a telemovie produced by the ABC in Australia called Changi. Now, this told the story of prisoners of war in Changi. Look it up. There's nothing funny about Changi. I will say that. Changi is associated with one of the most significant and tragic chapters of World War II in the Asia Pacific. And a number of Australian troops, unfortunately, ended up as prisoners of war in the Changi prison in Singapore. But look, this was just a movie, and I was asked to be in the background as part of this. I was desperate for some work. I was much younger, and I was on the books for an agency, and they said, would you like to do this job? You're just in the background.
3: You're just in the background doing nothing, looking sad, that's all?
2: Yeah, you're a prisoner of war, but here's the thing. Yeah, well, you're doing a bit more than looking sad, but anyway, I suppose I'm the actor here, so it's only your twin sister that's done the acting, so you're not familiar with it. But this was the humorous part of it. In what is not humorous, this was the humorous part of being part of the movie. Prisoners of war, obviously the nature of that, it is harrowing and it is impossible to imagine, but you don't eat, right? You're an actual prisoner of war is quite thin. Unfortunately, for a lot of the people that were there as actors, they were quite fat.
3: Were you fat?
2: I was quite thin.
3: Okay.
2: So that's why I had quite a prominent role.
3: Oh.
2: No, I was more up near the front because they had to hide all the fat guys.
3: Exactly. They focused on you.
2: Yeah. And the other slightly ironic and strange part of working on this film was when it was time to eat lunch.
3: Okay.
2: Well, it was weird to be on a film where we're meant to be playing these people that were suffering, but then suddenly it's like, it's lunchtime, guys!
3: Byron, that sounds insane.
2: I honestly
3: don't know if you're telling the truth.
2: Who knows? And that's what the segment's about. So here are your two choices. Does intern jury have a twin sister that works in Los Angeles in show business, separated at the age of 3, or did I work on an Australian film as a background artist, prisoner of war, in the film Changi? Give us a call right now. Who's telling the truth? It's NBC Loud.
0: Oh my. I mean, that was an interesting turn of events. I don't know who's telling the truth. Tell us, what do you think on 011-529-555 if you haven't heard the segment this morning? And if you don't want to miss fun segments like that on The Byron Cook Show, it's on every weekday morning here on NBC Loud from 6 to 10 a.m. Right now, let's get to Milky and David Guetta with this loud hit that is definitely going to get you grooving here on NBC Loud, Just the Way You Are. And go.

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1: It is Donna here on The Drive, and let's talk sports that you missed over the weekend. AJ's epic recovery in Jeddah. Anthony Joshua survived getting knocked down twice before delivering a dramatic second round stoppage win over Christian Pringa, setting up a massive future clash with Tyson Fury. It is going to be incredible. As for the F1, Lando Norris secured pole position for McLaren at the Hungarian Grand Prix, while Lewis Hamilton's weekend fell apart. And as for tennis, both Jannik Sinner and Novak Djokovic officially pulled out of the upcoming US Open tune-up tournament in Montreal. Meanwhile, Filipina star Alex Ilia kicked off her US Open prep by reuniting on court with Venus Williams. Now, let's get to your traffic.
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1: In the capital, severe bottlenecks on King Fahd Road, gridlock center, city paths, and as for Jeddah, heavy commuter rush, Al Haramain Expressway, bumper to bumper, mid city lanes. And as for Dammam in that eastern province, heavy spillover delays on King Saud bin Abdulaziz Road. It is packed with vehicles diverted from the Khobar Bridge shutdown. Now, if we missed anything, hit us up 011-509-555. It is NBC Loud.
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3: Superstar boxer Anthony Joshua is in Jeddah ahead of his highly anticipated return to the ring. The former two-time heavyweight world champ facing the unbeaten Albanian Christian Pringa in what's being billed as the comeback.
4: I believe I can become undisputed. 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
1: It is Donna here on The Drive. Harry away. We got to talk about what's popping coming up next. All the biggest news around the globe and in the kingdom. And we're keeping it movie related. Comic-Con has went down and a lot of news is coming out of it. So I am covering it every hour. Let's talk about Ryan Gosling joining the Marvel Cinematic Universe as an amazing character that if you're a nerd, you're going to get really excited about. I'll tell you more on that next. Right now, let's get to Medusa and Becky Hill with Lose Control on NBC Loud.

talking about Ryan Gosling joining in the MCU, who will be playing Ghost Rider in the new movie directed by Deadpool and Wolverine's Shawn Levy. This is huge and super exciting because what do you mean we're getting Ryan Gosling to play Ghost Rider in the Marvel Cinematic Universe? This is super exciting if you've been following along and you've got your movies in order, which I feel like everyone tends to say that, but have we ever really caught up with the Marvel Cinematic Universe? There's so much things to watch just to keep in order. But enough of that. Now, we all know Ghost Rider as played by Nicolas Cage previously in the two films, including one co-starring Gosling's Eva Mendes. Now, he expressed that excitement about the role, calling it a character he's wanted to play for a long time, quoting, "As you know, this is a character I've wanted to play for a long time." He said this on stage at the elated crowd in attendance in Comic-Con. Now, Nicolas Cage first played the motorcycle stuntman Johnny Blaze, a.k.a. Ghost Rider, in the 2007 film Ghost Rider. Man, how old was I? I was 4 years old at the time, which is insane to see. This is a literally new generation to come of Ghost Rider. We now get to see Ryan Gosling take on the role. Now, there's no release date set for the movie, nor any updates yet, but now we know that the face behind Ghost Rider is going to be none other than the man himself, Ryan Gosling, and this is super exciting. And speaking of Ghost Rider, I think this song title will correlate to the theme. Let's get to Justin Bieber with his loud hit, Speed Demon, playing for you right here on NBC Loud.

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1: Donna here on the drive, Harry away. Now, up next, we got to talk about Saudi's road network officially just ranking at the top of the top. And I'll tell you more on how next. But right now, let's get to Ava Max with Sweet But Psycho on NBC Loud.

MBC Loud. Donna here on The Drive. Now let's talk about the Saudi Road Network. Saudi has officially ranked first in the world for road connectivity, according to the World Economic Forum's road connectivity, which is incredible. So basically, it's marking another major milestone in the kingdom's Vision 2030 transformation. The recognition reflects years of investment in the expanding and modernizing the country's infrastructure, with the national road work now stretching more than 73,000 kilometers and connecting cities, towns, villages, tourist destinations, and economic hubs across the kingdom. Now, this is really incredible, and we've been talking about this across the show for weeks and weeks now. It's so incredible whenever we, you know, search up on the web and open up socials to find that there are a bunch of just roadworks and you know, big projects coming in the capital or in Jeddah or in Dammam just to improve the road structure, to make traffic easier, to make routes and getting to places better. And to be honest, I am grateful enough to say, living here in the capital, that when I miss a signal or when I miss a turn, it is not the excruciation of extra 20 minutes to my route, thankfully. So this is what these projects are helping with, and they are aligned with Vision 2030 to improve and, you know, really modernize and beautify the roads here in the kingdom. So I am super happy and super proud of this. And of course, the more news that come out on this, you'll be hearing about it here on MBC Loud. That is all for this story. Right now, let's get to the latest from Gracie Abrams, a new Loud hit to our playlist called Hit the Wall on MBC Loud.

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1: It is NBC Loud. Donna here on The Drive. Let's get to your sports updates. What happened over the weekend? It's been a pretty packed sports weekend. AJ's epic recovery in Jeddah. Anthony Joshua survived getting knocked down twice before delivering a dramatic second round stoppage win over Kristen Peringa, setting up a massive future clash with none other than Tyson Fury. It is going to be one for the books. And in the F1, Lando Norris secured pole position for McLaren at the Hungarian Grand Prix, while Lewis Hamilton's weekend fell apart, sadly. And as for tennis, both Jannik Sinner and Novak Djokovic officially pulled out of the upcoming U.S. Open tune-up tournament in Montreal, while Filipina star Alex Ilia kicked off her U.S. Open prep by reuniting on court with Venus Williams. That is all for your sports. Now let's get to some traffic.
2: NBC Loud Saudi traffic.
1: Alrighty, now in the capital, it is absolute peak gridlock right now. All ring roads frozen at major interchange exit ramps, and in Jeddah, absolute peak gridlock at Haramain Expressway has gridlock on all southbound lanes. And in Dammam, in that eastern province, you'll notice slow and complicated traffic on Dammam Khobar routes, a dense crawling traffic due to active diversions. Now, if we missed anything, hit us up 011-529-555. Right now, here's Olivia Rodrigo with a loud hit you are loving on 011-529-555, the latest from her, Drop Dead on NBC Loud.

0: is NBC Loud. Donna here on The Drive. Now, this morning on The Byron Cook Show, a little silly moment for him, but relatable moment that he shared on air was him moving into a new apartment, and he seems to be struggling with simple kitchen appliances. Let's hear how it went this morning on The Byron Cook Show.
1: NBC Loud, this is The Byron Cook Show, weekday mornings from 7 till 10 across your loud summer. Intern Jury is here as well. As you know, I have moved into a new apartment, and with that comes getting used to the new parts of your apartment. You know how you sort of get used to all your things?
2: Yes, I hate that part, to be honest.
1: Yeah, well, the lifting heavy boxes and stuff is not all that good either. But look, this is just more of a 1%er, I suppose. But there is a new dishwasher in the kitchen. And over the weekend, I thought to myself, do we overcomplicate the dishwasher? Because all the dishwasher actually has to do is, it's self-evident, wash dishes.
2: Exactly, yeah.
1: So, but why are there 10 settings on my dishwasher? I put in dishes, there should just be one button that says, wash the dishes. I don't need 10 options to wash dishes. Why do I need all these other ones?
2: I don't think you're going to use all the 10 options. I think you're just going to use two buttons. And you know how I do that? I actually take a picture for ChatGPT, and it literally gives me, like, how to use it. And that's how I do it. But, you know, okay. I have one and I never use it in my life. Maybe okay. Twice.
1: Well, because that would involve you getting into a kitchen. I don't think you've even walked into that part
2: yeah,
1: of your house.
2: Yeah, that's true.
1: I've spoken to your husband about that. Anyway, not the point. Couple of things. Firstly, you're the first person that's ever used ChatGPT to work out how to use a dishwasher. Well done. But here's the other point that I'd like to make. Whatever button I pressed over the weekend, and I find this, if there's 10 options on my brand new dishwasher, who would ever need this? The button I pressed set off a cycle that went for 3.5 hours.
2: Oh my God, that's a lot. What is it washing?
1: How dirty do dishes have to need a 3.5 hour cycle? That is the entire length of the Byron Cook Show.
2: But Byron, there's a timer for that.
1: No, yes, and it says 3 hours, 30 minutes.
2: Yeah, but you can reduce the time.
1: No, but it's one of the 10 options. And, you know, I panic, Jury, because if I've set off this whole program that goes for 3.5 hours, I don't know, if I just, like, open the door, does it flood the whole kitchen? I mean, once it's started, I don't really want to touch it, you know?
2: Yeah.
1: So, anyway, I don't understand what possible use we need from that button and why any dishes. I don't care. It could be the stickiest pancakes stuck to the bottom of a pot. 3.5 hours.
2: You know, better plan, Byron. Just wash it with your own hands.
1: That's
2: do that.
1: Crazy talk. NBC Loud.
3: 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Hey!

0: What's poppin'?
1: Let's talk about more coming out of the Comic-Con new space, but this time about the X-Men and Avengers Doom Day, which will be uniting X-Men, Avengers, and other Marvel heroes to face a multi-universal threat led by Doctor Doom. This is incredible. If you've been following along the whole X-Men storyline and Avengers storyline, which if you have, kudos to you because it must have been a long journey. The appearance that brought the two together, many of the actors who helped turn X-Men into the Hollywood's biggest superhero franchise, including James Marsden, Rebecca Romijn, and Kelsey Grammer, the stars behind Cyclops, Mystique, and Beast. The gathering comes as Marvel prepares to bring many of those beloved characters into the Marvel Cinematic Universe, with Doomsday marking the culmination of a journey that has been in the works for years. Now, long before Iron Man launched the MCU back in 2008, the X-Men were Marvel's biggest movie stars. I mean, I feel like everyone kickstarted their like comic journey with X-Men comics. And basically beginning with Bryan Singer's X-Men in 2000, and the franchise expanded with the 2003's X2, and then 2006 X-Men The Last Stand, which added fans' favorite like Nightcrawler and Beast. So over the next two decades, the series grew even more with the franchise that included prequels like Wolverine spin-offs and the Deadpool films, with a standalone entree like Logan. So to see them finally reunite, finally unite, who knows how incredible this is going to be? Because we're not talking about Thor, you know, Iron Man, and amongst other Avengers. We're talking about those alongside Mystique, alongside those big X-Men characters. So this is really incredible, and I cannot wait to see it come into fruition. This is really, really cool. Now we're going to be talking more from Comic-Con next hour, so keep it right here on NBC Loud. Right now, here's Somber with his Loud hit, Back to Friends, on NBC Loud.

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1: It is Donna here on The Drive, and in the capital, it is currently having but easing on King Fahad Road, moving very slowly southbound, and in the Northern Ring Road, residential queues clearing near exit lanes. In Jeddah, persistent slowdowns on Al-Haramain Expressway, lingering commuter queues, and in Dammam in that eastern region, you got some slow regional recovery on King Abdullah Road. Diversion roads remain packed, and King Khalid Road is heavy with a local neighborhood cut through traffic. If we missed anything, hit us up 011-510-9555. It is NBC Loud.

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1: Donna here on The Drive, Harry away. And that was the latest from Taylor Swift, I Knew It, I Knew You, from the Toy Story 5 soundtrack. Now, coming up next, a story that's definitely going to make you excited to hear about. How 160 rising stars are representing the kingdom. I'll tell you more on that next. But right now, let's get to the latest and loud hit from Bruno Mars, I Just Might, playing for you right here, right now on NBC Loud.

It is MBC Loud. Donna here on The Drive. Now let's talk about how Saudi celebrated 160 graduate from 5 core corporate programs. Basically, Landmark Arabia celebrated its 160 rising stars through its new Nujum Landmark program. Basically, 160 graduate from 5 corporate programs have been representing Kingdom in a special program. Employees completed a full year of structured learning focused on leadership and operational skills, which is super incredible and important in the new, just, you know, world of business and you know, exploring the world of having a job, basically, to put it simply for you. Training and specialized into 5 unique tracks, supervisor, store manager, and area manager, and business excellence. Landmark Arabia provided 79,000 learning opportunities to over 4,290 employees this past year, which is amazing. So big round of applause to them. Now, as for the bigger corporate picture, Saudi nationals have made up over half of their 9,700 person team, and the initiative has trained 95% of their local Saudi staff over the year. So this is big, incredible news coming out of the business district here in the Kingdom. Now, if we missed anything, you can hit us up 011-519-555 if you know any more information on this, but it is a really incredible story. Right now, let's get to Tame Impala with a loud hit featuring Jenny, Dracula, here on MBC Loud.

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1: In the Saudi Pro League, finally talking about the Saudi Pro League, Al Nassr's new boss, Ange Postecoglou, has officially signed a 2-year contract as the new Al Nassr head coach. The former Spurs manager takes over the reigning champs, and he is honestly going into it pretty strong. Everyone's pretty excited for it. I feel like there's a bunch of new changes happening within the big leagues here in the Saudi Pro League. As for Al Hilal, they bagged a star. Al Hilal finalized a mega 60 million pound deal for Dutch international Christenico Somerville from West Ham on a 4-year contract. And the next massive target, Al Hilal is not stopping. Rumors are swirling that they are willing to drop up to 150 million euros to steal winger Luis Diaz away from Bayern Munich. Ooh, interesting two right there. Now, enough for sports. Let's get some traffic.
0: NBC Loud Saudi traffic.
1: Alrighty, in the capital.

Little modern delays, all ring roads, rebounds to standard fluid patterns, and King Fahd Road pockets are slow of traffic near downtown. And as for Jeddah, moderate delays, Al-Haramain Expressway normalizing to evening flow. And as for Dammam in that eastern region, mostly clear. Dammam Highway has some traffic returning to normal speed, so not much traffic in the eastern region. If we missed anything, hit us up 011-509-555. Right now, here's Olivia Rodrigo with the latest from her Stupid Song, playing for you right here, right now on NBC Loud.

0: That was Olivia Rodrigo with the latest from her stupid song. What a song that just gets you in your feels and you're loving it on 011-510-9555. Now this morning on the Byron Cook Show, Byron had a special caller on the line, Muhsin, who actually gave him a whole report on that Anthony Joshua fight against Kristen Paringa. So let's hear how it went this morning on the Byron Cook Show.
1: NBC Loud Sports.
2: Well, thank you. You have responded to the call. 011-510-9555. The Byron Cook Show could not be in Jeddah last night. We cannot clone ourselves. We're here in Riyadh, so I needed someone to report on the fight. Anthony Joshua in Jeddah last night. The former two-time heavyweight world champ in town needed to stop the previously unbeaten Kristen Paringa on his way through to the rematch, or the long-awaited blockbuster fight with Tyson Fury. It's not a rematch because they've never fought before. And finally, they're going to fight. But first, it was a big fight for AJ, as we call him. And thank you to one of our listeners, Mohsen, who has sent us through this report. Much appreciated. He's got to work in Riyadh this morning, Mohsen. What a work ethic. He was at the fight last night in Jeddah.
3: Mate, that fight was epic. What a roller coaster that was. So yeah, started off ring walk. AJ, usually his usual calm and collective self, gets in the ring, and then I don't know what happened. He just completely lost it. He was down, knocked down on the first, I think 1 minute. He's knocked down again. I think it could have been over in the first round. Like, he could have lost that fight. And then second round, again, he started off on the back foot, and then suddenly, bang, bang, one, two hits, and then he just knocked the guy out. Pringles was out cold. And now we're just looking forward to finally getting AJ versus Fury. So now I'm flying back to Riyadh, got work in literally 4 hours. What a night, what a weekend.
2: You are a machine, Mohsen. Thank you very much. And here were those final stages of the fight, as described so well by Mohsen.
4: Has won in two dramatic rounds. Kristen Paringa is knocked out, having got a couple of knockdowns himself. Well, the comeback is successful, but it was dramatic, wild, woolly, and a bit scary to watch.
2: I thought Mohsen did just as good a job as the pro commentators there. We are counting down to the big one with Tyson Fury. And in the meantime, Mohsen, somehow he got a selfie with Anthony Joshua, which he sent through to me. I put that up on my Instagram. But that's an amazing picture. It's at Byron Cook with an E on the end on Instagram. MBC Loud.
0: Now, if you don't want to miss the Byron Cook Show, you can always tune in every weekday morning from 6 to 10 a.m. here on NBC Loud. Right now, though, let's get to a vibe from Charlie Puth and Wiz Khalifa. 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
1: NBC Loud, Donna here on The Drive. Now let's get to some major news out of Comic-Con. David Johnson has been announced to play T'Challa's son in Black Panther 3, set to release on December 15th, 2028, which might seem like a long ways time, but when you're engraved in the movie world, it's like, what? This is, it's 2 years away. It's nothing. Now, this is super exciting. Now, David Johnson was revealed as the new iteration of the iconic Marvel hero at San Diego's Comic-Con on Saturday. The English actor will play T'Challa's adult son in the third installment out on December 15th, like I said, 2028. And it will follow Johnson's character as he comes of age. Now, originally, Chadwick Boseman, may he rest in peace, played T'Challa in the first Black Panther, and following his death, Coogler rewrote the script, reworking its story to focus on the titular king of Wakanda, T'Challa's sister, Shuri, at the end of the 2022nd Wakanda Forever. Now, Shuri becomes the next Black Panther, and she will reprise her role as Shuri in the third film. And get this, Denzel Washington even let slip that he was joining the franchise and the Marvel Cinematic Universe during an interview in which he listed Black Panther 3 as one of its his upcoming projects. So this is super exciting. A lot of big change coming towards the Marvel Cinematic Universe in Black Panther 3, but this is all hopefully good change that we are all excited for. Now, that is all for this story. Like I said, Black Panther 3 will be released in theaters December 15th, 2028, and we cannot wait for it. Right now, though, let's get to Destiny's Child with an NBC Loud old school vibe, Independent Woman on NBC Loud.

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The show where before I leave, I get to share a few words of wisdom from my big brain, as Harry would say if he were here. And I have a little PSA, or a little, you know, relatable thought, as you would say. And please do join me on the WhatsApp 011-510-9555 if you would agree. Has the coffee buzz finally lost its spark? Is this the point in adulthood that most people reach? Because I now drink coffee and it does nothing for me. Is this a new epiphany that I've reached in adulthood? Does this happen commonly to people? And how do I make it stop? Because it's scaring me. I rely on caffeine to function, people. So if I can't have caffeine and that caffeinated buzz, what more can I have? But yeah, if you have your ways and your tips and your tricks on how to get the coffee buzz back, please hit me up, 011-510-9555. And if you still have that coffee buzz, I envy you. But not too hard, honestly. I aspire to succumb to you and basically be on the same level as you. That is all for my thought of the day, I know. Not very much enlightening, but more of a seeking people to relate to. I'll be back tomorrow with a top 3 at 3, kicking off from 3 p.m. You do not want to miss it here on NBC Loud. And of course, up next, You Got On Air with Ryan Seacrest alongside Sissany and Tanya. You do not want to miss them, so keep it right here on NBC Loud. Here's Somber with his loud hit, My Body Isn't Ready, on NBC Loud.

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8: Yeah, back at it. 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
6: 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Three shoes, footwears that are the worst for your feet inside this hour.
9: Let's get the party started. See you at the bar. You was hardly talking. That's when I knew that your heart was starring. Friends to lovers need a part to star in. Like, wait, babe, let me.

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1: Seacrest with you. 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Are you running on low battery mode? We're here to be your charger.
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1: 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Sisney and Tanya, thanks for listening to us. Are you running on low battery mode? We're here to be your charger.
2: Were you working on that last night?
3: Me cheesy.
4: No, my iPad just says low battery, and it just came to me when
2: look
4: I saw
2: you.
4: It.
2: Look at you. Full of wit.
4: It says 10% battery remaining. Close. Okay. And, Tubbs, I need a charger.
2: Yeah, why don't you put your charger, like, have it right here at your charging. Desk.
4: I have it now. I don't want this stuff charging overnight by my head. No, what I take my iPad back and forth, but I've got my headphones. I got a phone and my iPad next to my head. That's a problem.
5: But you're saying it's only if it's charging it's bad? You can have your phone by your head if it's not charging?
4: I think all of this by your head in power mode is bad and charging. But mine won't charge.
5: You're not alone. We all have the same things. Headphones, computer, phone.
4: No, but now people have me all in my head about my actual AirPods that I wear when I work out.
3: Yeah, I know. Those are on the way out.
4: Like I see smarter people wearing these things we're wearing here. And yes, I've got the other ones in my real life. Or my wildlife, whatever's outside the show.
3: I know, because they're so easy.
5: Wildlife.
4: Well, you know, out in the wild.

0: It's NBC Loud. This is the amount of drama that we have here at this place. We could be on for 24 hours. We really could. Mm-hmm. There's enough going on. I mean, drama less, Sissany. Drama less, Tanya. Right? Like, no drama. But this drama that surrounds us, it's not toxic, is it? It's not bad for us, is it?
1: No, I like it. It's like watching a reality TV show.
0: It's watching a sport.
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1: If you're putting your footwear on, there are a few shoes that are the worst for your feet. Feet are very important for good health. Hang on, we'll tell you about that in a few.
0: On the way right here, NBC Loud. I could

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1: As you're putting yourself together, I was just reading about the footwear that we use. My feet carry a lot of tension. And if I press them, those little spots, you know, those little buttons on your feet that connect to all your organs.
2: Yeah.
1: Then I really feel a difference. Podiatrists say that the shoes that do the most damage to your feet, not surprisingly, high heels. If you're about to wear your ballet flats today, don't.
2: Oh, yeah. No, bad.
1: Okay. And flip-flops. No support.
2: Bad.
1: Today's quote. Are you a quote person? Mm-hmm. Or you know, I have a book of quotes next to my bed.
2: Mm-hmm.
1: From where this comes. How could the pressure of the silence here?
2: Yeah, well, I'm on the edge of my stool.
1: How can you be ahead or behind in life when you're moving on a path that only you can take?
2: Oh my gosh.
1: You can't.
2: That's it.
1: You lost, Tanya. That's it. I'll see you after. Take a break, Tanya.
2: You're speaking to me.
1: Well, I am speaking to you. I've been trying to speak to you for years.

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So, what bug or insect or snake are you scared of the most? I know someone that screams when they see any spider, any size, any spider, and they're fine with bees and yellow jackets, but not spiders. Then I've got, I know people that run from bees and yellow jackets.

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1: Loud. This is somber. I don't want to
2: be home. Loud. Yo, it's Dave.
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1: Thanks for having us on today.
0: Got a caller with a roommate issue. We'll get to that when we come back. Hang on to NBC Loud.

0: It is Seacrest here. It's NBC Loud. WhatsApp us right now on 011-519-555. Kate?
1: Do you want to know how to tell if your roommate and you don't want to live together anymore? Why is this a concern? Why is it on your mind?
2: So before the pandemic, I got a 2-bedroom apartment for a really good price. But then during the pandemic, I was furloughed. So I got a roommate to make rent cheaper. And I still live with her. And we're still really good friends. But now I'm ready to live on my own again. And the lease is under my name and not hers. And I just don't know what to do. Do I just kick her out? Do I tell her that we can't live together because I want to live alone? I'm just really not sure.
1: Okay.
3: You can't kick someone out. You just can't.
1: I think there's a way to just be honest and sensitive to the situation and thoughtful with some flexibility. It doesn't have to be so rigid and happen tomorrow. Maybe there's some ramping here. But in my mind, Kate, if this is someone that you live with and you know them pretty well and you like them and they're your friend, just a heartfelt, honest conversation is okay. See where you are after that.
2: Yeah, I could do that.
1: All right, there you have it. Just got some runway, an honest conversation. Kate, we'd love that we came to, I think, a fair conclusion and appreciate you reaching out to us and asking. We have all had roommates. I had so many of them early on when I moved here and over life. So I understand what you're going through. Good luck.
2: Thank you.
1: Okay.

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1: Nelly and Ashanti tied the knot back in 2023 in a match made in 2000's hip-hop. What made it different? 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
1: And the formula for a number one hit back in the 2000s seemed to be to pair a big rapper with a female pop star providing the hook. But with Nelly and Ashanti, it also turned out to be the recipe for much more of a successful marriage. The fellow superstars tied the knot in 2023 and share a child together, Kareem, who was born just last July. So what made it click? For Nelly, it came down to destiny and a mutual understanding that the bond they have is special.
2: I think like a lot of stuff, you know, when you separate, if it's something that truly is meant to be, it'll be. And if it's something that you find out that it actually brings you more joy than it, then, you know, not. And I base that on any relationship with anybody that I have in my life. Does this person bring more good than it brings bad? So it doesn't matter who it is. And if they don't, then I politely remove myself. And if it does, then you understand and you continue on with the bonding. But I think with this, it was meant to be, man. And, you know, we're both enjoying it. Yeah, like we're married now, so it don't matter.
1: You gotta love that Nelly and Ashanti ended up together, and they might end up on a new track as well. Nelly's currently working on Heartland 2, the follow-up to his country-inspired project. He tells us Ashanti's working on her own stuff as well.

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1: Coming up next, the caller, Sisney, everybody, Tanya,
2: yes,
1: needs officiant advice for the wedding.
2: Well, she's come to the right place.
1: Hello.
2: Excellent.
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0: It's NBC Loud. It is Seacrest here. Save this number in your phone, Saudi, 011-519-555. This is Erica, and she's called because she needs officiant advice for a wedding. How perfect. Erica, thank you. So what's the issue? You need an officiant and you need advice about it?
1: So my husband and I were asked to co-officiate our friend's wedding. And so we were very honored and excited, but now it's approaching and we're kind of terrified and we just don't know what to do. How much preparation do you do in advance for what you're going
0: to
1: say?
0: You do quite a bit. You need to go socialize a little bit with the other party. Right. Like the people you don't know as well, and get to know sort of their family dynamic. And you'll come up with some great, funny stories because everybody's at the wedding doing fun stuff. And you'll use those anecdotes, jot them down, those anecdotes when you get to the ceremony. So is this a wedding that will be a destination or local?
1: It's in Chattanooga, Tennessee. So they live in Nashville. So it's sort of a destination.
0: That's great.
1: Not huge, but...
0: No, it doesn't matter. Spend time with the people. You'll get stories, and it'll be great. Erica, co-official.
1: Thank you.
0: Well done.
1: Thank you so much. Very, very good advice.

0: It's NBC Loud.
1: So at first glimpse, I thought this was nuts. Like, why would you ever want a stranger to come to your wedding? What stranger would ever want to come to your wedding? Well, I guess you get free stuff.
2: Right.
1: But if you are having a wedding and people are not showing up and you want to cover some of the costs, a new trend Sisney was talking about is that couples are selling tickets to random people to cover costs for the weddings and let them enjoy themselves.
2: Yeah. It's a whole website called Not a Wedding Crasher. You can basically apply to attend these weddings. Couples can make back the money, like you were saying, for the people that had those last minute cancellations. And it happens when you're planning a wedding. And also maybe not to have empty seats spread out. It was a lot.
1: I'm going to do a 180. I'm not so opposed to marriage. I'm not. And I don't know if that shocks you or not, but I'm not so opposed to it.
2: Okay.
3: Wedding or marriage?
1: Marriage.
2: Yeah, well, he's going to elope anyways.
1: Yeah, I'm going to elope.
2: Uh-huh.
1: I mean, I'll tell you guys on the Monday after. But
2: oh, my gosh.
1: I'm not so anti anymore.
2: I don't know if I'm prepared for that info.
3: I think that you would really enjoy a wedding. When else in your life are you going to have the people that matter the most in one place?
2: It was really fun, like dancing with you at Tanya's.
3: Yeah.
1: At the party after my elopement, that's where we'll do it. On the Tuesday, the terrific Tuesday. after the Saturday one.
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0: It's NBC Loud.
1: What gets under my skin? Very few things. Tardiness.
2: Mm-hmm.
1: Yelling. Calm down.
2: Mm-hmm.
1: Not looking at, when you're in a dispute or you're in a debate, not looking at the other person's point of view clearly so you can understand why they feel that way.

0: 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It is Seacrest here. Call or WhatsApp us anytime, anywhere on 011-519-555. Let's grab Marissa. Marissa, hi, how are you?
1: Good, how are you?
0: We are good. So you need a little guidance. It's a roommate issue with you at home?
1: Yeah, so my roommate and I, we've just have always split household stuff, you know, like toilet paper, paper towels, eggs, all that kind of stuff. But I'm noticing a pattern. Like, I buy the big packs, you know, the six pack of paper towels, the big thing of toilet paper, a dozen eggs. And she uses most of it. And then when it's her turn, she replaces it with the smallest version possible. Do I say something to her? Like, do I stop sharing? You know, do I stop buying as much? Is it just like one of those roommate things I just need to let go?
0: Well, not really. I mean, first of all, this is a very telling trait about this person. But here's what I don't like. I'm going to go broader on this. Your roommate is knowingly taking advantage of you. So it starts with the toilet paper, and soon it will be other things. So you need to watch your step, watch your back with this person. Mm. And eventually, if the opportunity presents itself to move on, either she's out, you're out, take it. So good luck on that, Marissa.
1: Thank you. No.

Superstar boxer Anthony Joshua is in Jeddah ahead of his highly anticipated return to the ring. The former two-time heavyweight world champ facing the unbeaten Albanian Christian Prenger in what's been built.

0: billed as the comeback.
1: I believe I can become undisputed. I've still got the ambition and hunger. And anything below that is a champion. So one of the two I'm definitely going to get.
0: All the reactions and hopefully the celebrations as well on your next Byron Cook Show. Weekday morning, 7 till 10, right across your loud summer on NBC Loud.

0: to the end, I'ma ride with you. 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Yeah.
1: Cross my heart, hope to die. This is how I did I. You can confide in me. There's none to hide, and I swear.
0: Stay solid, never lie to you. Swear most.

0: Hey, it is Ryan Seacrest on NBC Loud. It's going to do it for us. Just reading here, the top things we use for AI, number three, to get step-by-step instructions.
1: Yeah.
0: Number two, to get clarification on complex topics. I do all of those.
1: Oh, that's a
0: those.
1: Good idea, actually.
0: And number one, to look up an answer to a question.
1: Always.
0: Have a fantastic day. It's NBC Loud.

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It's the official song of the FIFA World Cup 2026. Enjoy.

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1: It's summertime, baby.
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3: Hey, it's Olivia Rodrigo.
0: What's up? This is our Larson.